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9: You ever wonder why the same cold virus makes some people so sick and others not sick at all? Well, according to an interesting new study out of Yale School of Medicine, one key factor is how quickly the cells in their noses, called nasal cells, respond to the virus and contain it. It's called the interferon response, and it can vary for different people. Now, when that response gets inhibited, it can trigger a different reaction, which leads to excessive mucus production and inflammation. In other words, a cold that is a lot more miserable. 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Also, good old-fashioned hand washing. And remember not to touch your face. I'm Dr. Sanjay Gupta, helping you live a better life.
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12: You know, it's interesting. For such a long time, I think people thought about diseases as something that mostly happened later in life. Just in recent years, however, we as a society have really begun to think about preventing certain ailments much, much earlier. Case in point, new study out of Northwestern University School of Medicine found the mid-30s are a major turning point for men's heart health. For women, about a decade later. But for the men, this is the time when you really need to be thinking about your heart health seriously. At a bare minimum, start seeing a primary care doctor once a year just to get your blood pressure and cholesterol checked. You can also look up and then do your best to follow what is known as the American Heart Association's Life's Essential Eight. These are things everyone can do to decrease the risk of heart disease. I'm Dr. Sanjay Gupta, helping you live a better life.
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1: 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You can call or simply just text your thoughts on the show or any of the topics we dive into, 310-840-4910. All right, to kick off the solo portion here of the show, my top five takeaways from the weekend. Let's get right into it because I got a lot to say. Number one for me, the primetime game last night, the Spurs and the T-Wolves. Minnesota comes back to win and even the series up at two games apiece. Victor Wembanyama cost the Spurs the game and maybe the series. And he also should be suspended for game five. The more I watch that elbow to the throat of Naz Reid last night early in the second quarter that got Wemby ejected from the game, it's an insane decision. An insane move. I mean, he wound up, there was a wind up, and he swung his elbow with the intent to make contact, and he gets Naz Reid literally right in the jugular. Right in the jugular. At first, when I first saw it live last night, I thought it was the jaw, and then you watch back, and you see it right in his throat. Right in his throat, and I don't care that you're 7'5". So what, if he wasn't, then what? It would have landed on Naz Reid's head, or like that, there was a windup with an intent to make contact. Not only was the ejection warranted, he should be suspended for game five. There was a precedent that was set by the league. Ron Artest, Meta World Peace, getting seven games for basically doing the same exact thing to James Harden. Draymond Green gets a game suspension for stomping on DeMontis Sabonis' chest a couple of years ago in that Warriors-Kings series. Hassan Whiteside gets a one-game suspension for elbowing Boban Marjanovic. So if you want to say with the first two, oh, well, it's Ron Artest, what do you expect? Oh, it's Draymond Green, what do you expect? The NBA needed to make an example. Those guys had a track record. Hassan Whiteside didn't have a track record. And you want to talk about the letter of the law? It's in the rule book. A punch. Somebody throws a punch at somebody else and connects. Not only is it an ejection, it is at least a one-game suspension. So how is an elbow any different? How? And don't tell me, he's aggressively trying to clear space because the T-Wolves are hacking him or they're playing physical or they're bullying him. No. He was trying to make contact. There was a windup, and he crushed him right in the jugular. So, but if he used his fist, then it's a one-game suspension because he used his elbow, it's not. You know what this is? I mean, it's as clear as day. This is Adam Silver in the NBA making sure that Victor Wembanyama plays the game, that he plays the game tomorrow night. That's what that is. It's making sure Wemby, a ratings jackpot for the NBA, 7'5" alien, that can score 40 points, can grab 20 rebounds, can tie an NBA record with 12 blocks in a playoff game. It's to make sure that guy plays. And I think that's a joke. I think we're now putting, this is where people that want to complain about sports and, oh, sports are rigged and all this stuff, or, you know, the NBA's got an agenda. I got to be honest, man. This is where they look like they have a coherent argument. This is where the NBA has crossed into entertainment rather than a governing body for sports that has rules and laws that need to be followed. Because it's an elbow and it wasn't his fist, he's clear of a suspension. Come on. I mean, we had Brian Geltzeiler on the show an hour ago. Geltz, SiriusXM NBA radio host. Long time respected voice of the game. And he said he should have been suspended for game 5. It ain't just me. That's a guy that has seen the old school bully ball of the 90s and the bad boys of the Pistons and the rough and tough days in the 90s and the 80s and how basketball where it used to be in its glory days. And Ryan Geltzeiler said he should be suspended for game 5. So he's not going to be suspended. He's not even going to get fined. That's the craziest part. You don't want to give out a suspension. Slap him with a $100,000 fine, $50,000 fine. You didn't get nothing. Didn't get anything. Because what? The stupid argument that, well, his ejection, that's punishment enough. And no, it's literally not. Because if it was a punch, according to the rules, he would have also gotten a one-game suspension. It's not enough just to be kicked out of that game. It would be enough if he gets suspended for the next game. You can't do that to somebody. I don't care what you think the NBA should or should not look like anymore with the physicality. And I like when it's rough. I like when it's physical. You know, you see the way that the Stanley Cup playoffs are being played. They're allowed to fight after the whistle. That's a physical sport. Guys are playing with broken bones and whatnot. I would wish the NBA would be more physical like that. And the playoffs have been physical. And I don't mind a little pushing and shoving. You can't elbow somebody in the freaking throat, man. There's a certain line you just can't cross. And he crossed it. But he's getting off basically scot-free. He was never, never going to avoid getting kicked out of that game last night once he did that. That's forcible contact above the neck. So I'm glad that they at least followed the rule and didn't keep him in the game. But Wemby should not be playing tomorrow night. It's as simple as that. 310-840-4910. And I think, you know, he obviously cost him the game. Even though the Spurs had an 8-point lead in the fourth quarter, and you make the argument, Wemby's in the game, they win it. And I know Minnesota, they had the lead for most of the first half. When Victor Wembanyama's on the floor, you can't tell me the Spurs are not at their best or that they're better without Wemby. I know they played better for the second half without him. You know, then you get into the whole mindset of like, okay, are they playing, a little bit, they're not playing tight, they're playing loose because they feel like maybe they got nothing to lose, right? They talk at the halftime and they tell each other, hey, we got nothing to lose, guys. And, these are grown-ass men. Like, these are pro adults. Let's not act like they're not human, that they don't have human emotions. And I think that's what happened. I think Mitch Johnson, their head coach, brought them together at halftime and said, hey, we don't have Wemby. We shouldn't win this game. Go out and play like it. Play loose. And that's exactly what they did. And I think a lot of it is also Minnesota plays down to their competition. And Anthony Edwards said that in the post game. He goes, shout out to those guys. They play great without Wemby. And I think we thought maybe it might be easy. And they came out in the third quarter and they kicked our butts. And that's the Timberwolves. That's who they are, man. They play up to their competition. They play down to the competition. And I think they came out in the third quarter and thought, all right, no Wemby, no problem. We're at home. We'll win this game. We've won shorthanded against the Nuggets, against Jokic and Denver. We can't win against the Spurs without Wembanyama. And they almost learned a hard lesson that put their season on the brink. But then the reason I think Minnesota can still win this series, and I think it's the reason they will win this series, I'm still sticking with the T-Wolves, is because of Anthony Edwards. It's because of Ant-Man, who in last night's game, 36 points, 6 rebounds, hits so many tough shots. I mean, in the fourth quarter, he had a series where he hits a tough layup, then he hits a step back three, and that gave that pulled the T-Wolves within 2 with about, 5 minutes left, 6 minutes left. And from that point on, you saw the game change. You saw the game turn right there. Because of Anthony Edwards, who I don't think I need to remind you, but I'll do it anyway. Suffered a hyperextended left knee and a bone bruise in game 4 against Denver and initially was supposed to be out multiple weeks. And he came back 9 days later in game 1 of this series and scored 18 points in 25 minutes off the bench. And we debated this last week on the show. And we said, is this an injury where maybe Anthony Edwards gets worse as the series goes on because he's playing injured and the risk of re-injuring that is so high that it's inevitable? Or is this something where Anthony Edwards is only going to get better as the series goes on because time will heal his wounds? And with each passing game, yeah, the physicality of this series is going to be, it'll wear on you. But as long as he doesn't re-aggravate the injury, that knee is going to continue to heal with each passing day. I think it's the latter. I think that's what's happening. I mean, last night he played 40 minutes. And in the fourth quarter of the first couple of games, you could see there was that trickle off that, you know, his performance was kind of trickling as the game went on. Because he probably shouldn't have been playing, and he's out there playing 25, 30 minutes with a busted up knee. But now here in the span of 7-8 days, 9-10 days now, that's healed. And I think Anthony Edwards, maybe he was 70% at the start of this series health-wise. I think he's probably close to 90% now. And you're telling me Anthony Edwards, game tomorrow, and then game 6, which they're already guaranteed to have on Friday, I think he's 100% by Friday. A healthy Anthony Edwards is beating the San Antonio Spurs. The way he's playing right now, and they're getting contributions enough from the other guys on the team. You know, Jaden McDaniels did a great job defending De'Aaron Fox last night, forcing him to just 8-for-23 from the field. You know, Stephon Castle needs to have the ball more in his hands. Dylan Harper needs to have the ball in his hands more. But Jaden McDaniels is doing his normal elite defending, and he had 14 points. Rudy Gobert, when they've got the double big lineup on the floor with Gobert and Naz Reid, that's a way to attack Wemby. It's a way to attack San Antonio. And you know, last night, I said it earlier in the show, without Wemby, Chris Finch played with some more coaching freedom. He took Gobert off the floor, put Ayo Dosunmu on the floor, and that gave the T-Wolves an extra added layer of athleticism, especially on that one inbound play with like less than a minute to go where you thought for a second, oh my God, they might choke this game away. And they literally like launched like a full court pass because they had to get it in before an 8-second violation. And Ayo Dosunmu makes like a Roddy White. Anthony Edwards literally said, shout out Roddy White, makes like a Roddy White catch, and the ball bounces off his foot to keep it in bounds. Like, they've got enough athleticism to match San Antonio's. They've got enough speed. They've got enough length. And I still think San Antonio's lack of playoff experience, it didn't hurt them at all against Portland because that was another mostly inexperienced team, and the series was short. Game 6, Game 7. The fact that Minnesota's been to the conference finals each of the last 2 years, it's going to show. It's going to show in those two games. Even if I think they can win tomorrow, but even if they lose, I'm confident they'll win at home on game 6, and I think then they can take it in San Antonio in game 7. And San Antonio had a tremendous opportunity to go up 3-1 last night, and Wemby got himself kicked out of the game. He cost him the game, and he might cost him this series. 310-840-4910. Second biggest takeaway from the weekend: the Knicks are winning the NBA title. And the Oklahoma City Thunder be damned. And the Pistons and the Cavs and everybody else be damned. Because the Knicks have finally found the formula. They have found the formula. And I'll say it. As a somebody that has a lifelong's worth of love and respect and appreciation for what Tom Thibodeau did for this Knicks franchise, taking them from the dirt, from the dumpster, the butt of everybody's jokes, and rising them up, building them up, molding them into a playoff contender, it can never be forgotten, because the Knicks wouldn't be where they are right now without the last 4 or 5 years that they had Tibbs coaching this team. But as a diehard Knicks fan, I said it before the season ended last year when they lost the first two games at home to the Pacers, and the day they got eliminated, I said, I think it's time to move on from Tibbs. People tell, oh, you're nuts. You're an animal. You're not a real fan. You want to go back to the way things were, that grass ain't always greener. I said, okay. Okay. Let's find out who's right. And now I got many of my same fellow Knicks fans and a lot of folks that talk ball and a lot of people that would like to see the Knicks lose saying, hey, you know what, Pat? Mike Brown's a damn good coach. Mike Brown might be the coach that this team needed. And I didn't hear it in the regular season because despite 53 wins, the Knicks finished third in the Eastern Conference behind Boston, behind Detroit. There's plenty of criticism to be found during the regular season. I didn't hear it. I'm only starting to hear it now in the last couple days here. Wow, Mike Brown, what a coach. Look at this offense. And so they needed to make that move. And look, they got to get to the finals first. You can't lose in the conference finals and say that Mike Brown was better than Tom Thibodeau, but I mean, come on, look at this offense. Look at this offense and its subtle adjustments, right? Because it's the same Knicks team for the most part. It's the same starting lineup. Brunson, Cat, OG, Josh Hart, Mikal Bridges. It's the same starting lineup. This starting lineup was not capable of doing what the Knicks have done last year. And it had nothing to do with the matchup because they struggled to put away a very young, inexperienced Pistons team a year ago. And yeah, they had the great feat of beating the Celtics. I still think the Knicks would have beaten the Celtics no matter what in the second round. I mean, and Tatum wasn't 100% anyway, so good luck getting through another series like that. He would have risked re-injuring his Achilles or something else. They sweep the Sixers. And you can say, oh, well, Philly wasn't that good of a team. Philly beat Boston in the first round. And before Tatum even got hurt and had to miss Game 7, they got that to a Game 7. The Knicks are breaking or tying NBA records. The league hasn't been around for 20 years. The league hasn't been around for 60 years. The league's been around for about 80 years. The Knicks are breaking or tying playoff records on a nightly basis now. Since they were down 2-1 against the Atlanta Hawks, a switch flipped. A switch flipped. This offense is operating at peak efficiency. All their screens are done with purpose, not just going through the motions. Jalen Brunson has been a willing facilitator. And yes, we know that Brunson can score when needed, but taking some of the pressure off of him, putting a lot more on Karl Anthony Towns, and I still think they could put more on the shoulders of Karl Anthony Towns. He needs to do more scoring. He needs to be more aggressive. Now, he's becoming kind of the point center, right? Like a second point guard for this team. Because they're giving him the ball and they're letting him attack. And they're saying, all right, if somebody doubles you, pass it, kick it out to the corner. If not, take that freaking thing to the hoop, big man. And I still think Karl Anthony Towns has more to be unlocked in his game. But he had 9 assists in the first half last night. Yesterday, 9. Like you're from Germany, 9. He had 9 assists. I mean, the Knicks beat the Atlanta Hawks by 60 points, basically. That was an NBA. They tied an NBA record for the largest lead at halftime in a postseason game. Yesterday against the Sixers, they hit 11 threes in the first quarter. That tied an NBA playoff record. They had 18 threes in the first half. That tied an NBA playoff record. They've won 7 straight games, 6 of them by double digits, 4 of them by at least 29 points. They are decimating the opposition. And I hope it's Detroit. I hope the Pistons win this series because as a Knicks fan, I want to see them do the exact same thing they did to the Celtics last year. Boston swept the Knicks in the regular season and they smoked them on 3 of the 4 occasions. And the Knicks knocked them out. This year, the Pistons swept the Knicks in the regular season. 3 games, they crushed them every single time. And I want the Knicks to knock them out. And I think they will. And if it's Cleveland, I'll be laughing my way to the NBA Finals. Okay, Pat, sure. And the Knicks get to the Finals. So what? You're not winning a title. Well, if it's Oklahoma City, which I expect it to be, because they're the best team, they got the best defense. The Knicks offense can break down Oklahoma City's defense. The Knicks have the size. Right? Oklahoma City's got Hartenstein and Chet Holmgren. The Knicks have Karl Anthony Towns and Mitchell Robinson. And you want to try the hack of Mitch. The Sixers tried it yesterday. Mitchell Robinson's starting to hit some free throws now. You better look out. Mitchell Robinson starting to hit his free throws. That's a real dangerous proposition. Oh, let's just foul Mitchell Robinson. He can't make free throws. Guess again. Both of them in your eye hole on a couple of the possessions yesterday. And the best thing about sweeping the Sixers is that most likely OG Anunoby's good to go for game one now. It's not even like there's a risk of injury here. It's not even like, oh, well, the Knicks might be down a guy. And they played those last two games without OG Anunoby, and you couldn't even tell the difference. And the second biggest reason why I think the Knicks will beat the Thunder, or if I'm, God forbid, wrong, and it is the Spurs, it's because of the Knicks bench. Something that they didn't have under Tom Thibodeau, they have now. They have guys that can come off the bench and score 20. Deuce McBride yesterday, I mean, hitting threes in his sleep. Landry Shamet in game three, hitting threes in his sleep. Mitchell Robinson, who's still one of the best on and off ball defending bigs that can defend point guards and twos and threes in addition to centers, coming off the bench. The Knicks have a bunch of dogs on this roster. And sometimes you have to learn how to lose before you can win. The Knicks have learned how to lose. In the second round, 2 years in a row, last year in the conference finals, not anymore. Not anymore. Not without. And look, Mikal Bridges is, I mean, up until literally a couple of weeks ago, I would wake up screaming out of my sleep. I can't believe the Knicks traded 5 first round picks when they could have held on to that and had Giannis. Mikal Bridges, maybe he was just saving it for the playoffs. Because he's looked pretty damn good lately. Efficient. Hitting his mid-range shots. Hitting his threes now. Not just completely useless. Like he was in the first couple games of that Atlanta series. I shouldn't say maybe he was saving it for the playoffs, because he was dreadful in that series. So the first couple against Atlanta. But since game 4 of that Hawks series, the last 7 games, Mikal Bridges has been phenomenal. He's been phenomenal. In the last 5 games, Mikal Bridges, 24 points, 17 points, 18 points, 23 points, 12 points. He shot 64% from the field for the entire series against Philadelphia. This isn't a guy that just dunks and hits layups. Mikal Bridges is basically shoots a mid-range jumper almost every time he gets the ball, or it's a catch-and-shoot three. And he shot 64% from the field against the Sixers. And if you go back the last 5 games, he is shooting nearly 70%. That doesn't make sense. It doesn't make any sense. The last couple of years, injuries have played a big factor in the Knicks' demise. Doesn't seem to be that way anymore. So I think the Knicks are winning an NBA title this year for the first time in 53 years. And I don't care if they have to go up against the Thunder or anybody else in the NBA Finals. 310-840-4910 is the phone number to join the show. We'll take a quick break. When we come back, why karma is a very real thing, as we saw it unfold in the NBA draft lottery yesterday. Plus, my thoughts on the Canadian Sabres series, and what a way to start Sunday Night Football this year in the NFL. We got some schedule leaks coming out here ahead of the Big Daddy on Thursday. I'm Pat Boyle. 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
12: You know, it's interesting. For such a long time, I think people thought about diseases as something that mostly happened later in life. Just in recent years, however, we as a society have really begun to think about preventing certain ailments much, much earlier. Case in point, new study out of Northwestern University School of Medicine found the mid-30s are a major turning point for men's heart health. For women, about a decade later. But for the men, this is the time when you really need to be thinking about your heart health seriously. At a bare minimum, start seeing a primary care doctor once a year just to get your blood pressure and cholesterol checked. You can also look up and then do your best to follow what is known as the American Heart Association's Life's Essential Eight. These are things everyone can do to decrease their risk of heart disease. I'm Dr. Sanjay Gupta, helping you live a better life.
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6: If you're someone who isn't super active, just thinking about the amount of exercise you're supposed to get every week can feel daunting. 75 minutes of vigorous exercise, 150 minutes of moderate intensity exercise. It's a lot, but I have some good news for you in the form of a recent study out of Norway. Researchers found that for most sedentary people, getting just 5 more minutes of meaningful movement a day had a statistically significant impact on their expected lifespan. So did reducing the amount of time they sat every day by just 30 minutes. That's not to say that this bare minimum is what you should aspire to, but I think it's a good reminder that doing something is always better than doing nothing. The point is, just get started. Work just a little bit more movement into your daily routine, and don't even think of it as exercise. I'm Dr. Sanjay Gupta, helping you live a better life.
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4: What are the chances you are listening to this while drinking a nice hot cup of coffee? If so, don't let me stop you. For years, we've been reporting on the health benefits of coffee, and that's not going to stop today. A new study, this one out of Harvard School of Public Health, found that coffee and tea could help lower your risk of developing dementia. People who enjoyed 1 to 3 caffeinated cups a day saw the biggest impact. In addition to the caffeine, coffee contains hundreds of bioactive compounds that can influence inflammation, glucose metabolism, vascular function, and oxidative stress. It's also possible coffee drinkers might be doing other things that keep them healthy. Eating a more balanced diet, getting plenty of exercise, sleep, not smoking, or drinking too much.

0: lower that risk. One expert said, "We continue to see study after study showing that a predominantly plant-based diet improves all sorts of different outcomes. Now, with this diet in particular, you've seen it lower the risk of certain types of cancer, diabetes, depression, dementia, even gum disease." Now, as a reminder, the Mediterranean diet prioritizes eating vegetables, fruits, beans, olive oil, nuts and fish, and limiting meat and dairy. I'm Dr. Sanjay Gupta, helping you live a better life.
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24: You know, it's interesting. For such a long time, I think people thought about diseases as something that mostly happened later in life. Just in recent years, however, we as a society have really begun to think about preventing certain ailments much, much earlier. Case in point, new study out of Northwestern University School of Medicine found the mid-30s are a major turning point for men's heart health. For women, about a decade later. But for the men, this is the time when you really need to be thinking about your heart health seriously. At a bare minimum, start seeing a primary care doctor once a year just to get your blood pressure and cholesterol checked. You can also look up and then do your best to follow what is known as the American Heart Association's Life's Essential Eight. These are things everyone can do to decrease the risk of heart disease. I'm Dr. Sanjay Gupta, helping you live a better life.

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6: Across the country right now, at this very moment, there are probably arguments taking place about who's doing more of the housework, the homework, the shuttling of kids from this activity to that. It's true. By and large, women do more of this than men. But doesn't have to be that way. And if you and your spouse can level that playing field, it's going to make both of you and your kids happier. Psychologist Yelena Ketchmanovich says this might be how you get there. As hard as it might be at first, try to think of your partner like a teammate, not an adversary. Learn how to do some of the chores your partner does to get a better understanding of how much effort something takes. And finally, take the time to acknowledge what the other person is doing, and every now and then, even express your appreciation. That'll go a long way. I'm Dr. Sanjay Gupta, helping you live a better life.
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9: Across the country right now, at this very moment, there are probably arguments taking place about who's doing more of the housework, the homework, the shuttling of kids from this activity to that. It's true. By and large, women do more of this than men. But doesn't have to be that way. And if you and your spouse can level that playing field, it's going to make both of you and your kids happier. Psychologist Yelena Kecmanovich says this might be how you get there. As hard as it might be at first, try to think of your partner like a teammate, not an adversary. Learn how to do some of the chores your partner does to get a better understanding of how much effort something takes. And finally, take the time to acknowledge what the other person is doing. And every now and then, even express your appreciation. That'll go a long way. I'm Dr. Sanjay Gupta, helping you live a better life.
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11: Two of the Early Game starts right now. I'm Elijah Campbell. He is Preston Thorne. She is Jen Jensen. And he is Jim Mora.
12: Playoffs? Don't talk about playoffs. You kidding me? Playoffs? I just hope we can win a game.
11: Well, hopefully you can one day, Jim. One day.
13: LeBron hopes they can win a game?
11: He hoped. Because it may have been his last, and he tried his best. He scored 24 points. He grabbed 12 rebounds. He dished out 3 assists.
13: It's not right.
11: It was not enough.
13: It's not right, man. He, man, is 41 years old. Get him some help.
11: And it was like, oh, yeah, that's great. Austin Reeves did score 27 points. He

0: Well, it's a college football offseason storyline I did not expect to be talking about at any point.
1: Yeah, neither did ESPN when they was doing these rankings.
0: No,
1: at all. For the offseason.
0: No, not at all. And we'll talk about South Carolina's offseason ranking in the SEC, according to ESPN. And one of the reasons why we think they might be a little underrated is because something happened yesterday that might negate Missouri's offseason, right? They added in a lot of important players, but the most important player they have came back from last year's team, and that was leading rusher Ahmad Hardy, who I believe, outside of Jeremiah Love, was the best maybe running back in all of college football last season. That was a guy who I was putting in Sep Theismann talks in the month of September because he was putting up some ridiculous numbers, and we saw what Ahmad Hardy did when they at South Carolina had to play them early in the season. But it came out yesterday that Ahmad Hardy, who was a first-team All-SEC selection, was shot at a concert in Mississippi early Sunday morning, and he's reportedly in stable condition following surgery. And that was from the school's announcement. So there is still a lot to be determined here. I know there are suspects in terms of the shooting, and I did see one place where the suspects were former teammates of Ahmad Hardy, because Ahmad Hardy is from Mississippi, so they were former high school teammates. So really, we don't know a lot about the story in terms of what happened. You know, there was one of the local newspapers there, the Leader Call. Laurel Police Sergeant Macon Davis apparently told them that two people were injured, three people of interest are in custody. Quote, there had been a scheduled concert there for some rappers or maybe a couple of different rappers. It drew a large crowd, and then gunshots rang out at the end, end quote.
1: That is, if somebody tells you that story, you're like, okay, well, what happened? Because those are no details involved in that story. And as we was putting here, I think we're on the scale of, if we're doing a spectrum, Plaxico Burress over here, Ricky Pearsall over here.
0: Cheddar Bob in with the Ricky Pearsall, Plaxico Burress.
1: And Ricky Pearsall, who was actually robbed, you know, and came back and played later that season.
0: Came back and played that year.
1: Dog. Anyway.
0: Instant respect.
1: I feel like this story is going to fall somewhere in the middle. Because I just because of the lack of details, I don't feel, when we heard about Ricky Pearsall, we knew exactly what happened when it was reported. It was detailed.
0: Armed robbery.
1: We knew that would happen. And it was a random act of violence. This feels somewhere in between, I don't know if, this feels somewhere in between. We're going to obviously have to wait for more details to come. I think there will be some more, but it doesn't feel like it's random. It doesn't feel as random as that felt, I guess.
0: Especially considering it is in his hometown.
1: Yeah.
0: And it was apparently some of the suspects have some familiarity with him too.
1: Yeah, and just even the wording said he suffered a gunshot wound. It didn't necessarily say that he was shot, and it was just, the reporting, I'm assuming the reporting will come and we'll get more details about it. But from the football aspect, it's not how you want to start your offseason.
0: No, absolutely not. And I think that puts it in terms of one of the strangest things that can happen to you in an offseason is that your best player ends up getting involved in something like that. Have no idea what it's going to mean for football. Thankfully, he is just in stable condition and he is alive and, I guess, relatively speaking, okay in that sense. Now, I don't know where he was shot or anything like that. I don't know what type of surgery had to be performed. Definitely not a doctor, nowhere close. I just know a couple. But it is one of those things, too, that if you are Missouri, once you know that he is in stable condition, okay, you're kind of sitting back and thinking, you've got to be kidding me.
1: Mm-hmm.
0: You like, come on.
1: That's not the call you want to get.
0: That is not a call you want to get. That's a guy, too, that is, again, I firmly believe to be one of the best running backs in all of college football. I think he was in the Jeremiah Love type discussion with his production.
1: Yeah, I keep thinking about the reporting and the wording, because concert is a very broad swath.
0: Anything can be a concert.
1: Anything can be a concert. Rapper is a very broad swath.
0: Yep.
1: So when you say, you know, he was reported at a rap concert, maybe you're assuming that it's somebody who maybe has a song on a Billboard chart or something like that. But that would be wrong to make that assumption. It could be a local hometown guy who had a show at the VFW or the Legion or a motorcycle club or who knows what exactly the situation is. And this is where you have to really pay attention for these players. This is the time where some of these things start to happen in May. People are going home. You know, you're going home. Maybe you're going back to the places where you used to go. You're not on campus. You're not around everybody who's there with your best interest. There are a lot of circumstances that could be in play as these situations play out, especially during this little time period from May to June when I can get you back to school for summer school.
0: Okay, after a little extra digging here with some, I guess, newer reporting from this morning.
1: Okay.
0: Upper leg is where he got shot at an outdoor concert that, quote, drew a large crowd at the Kamikaze Biker Club in Laurel, Mississippi.
1: Come on, dog. I know this place. I know the South. I know the people in the South. There's still some more questions that need to be asked. Because if we're at an outdoor show in the South with motorcycles, chances are a lot of guns.
0: Yeah.
1: That is
0: in the realm of possibility.
1: There's a very distinct possibility because guess what? We're in the South. We love our guns.
0: That's right.
1: These guns probably could have been legal.
0: Yeah.
1: Absolutely, right?
0: There's a chance that it was accidental.
1: There's a upper thigh. You know where Cheddar Bob got shot?
0: I do know where Cheddar Bob got shot. I've seen the movie. I've seen 8 Mile.
1: Let's just keep paying attention to this because I think this. I'm gonna pat myself on the back for calling out Motorcycle Club before the reporting.
0: Good call.
1: I'm telling you, outdoor concert, that could mean anything.
0: It could.
1: A large crowd. What does that mean?
0: Define large. What is a large crowd in Laurel, Mississippi? Another fair question. I know the town I'm from, a group of 70 people would be considered a large crowd, right? We would consider that, yeah, a very large crowd. If there are 70 people, you got the place bumping at 70. You're breaking triple digits, fire marshals getting involved.
2: Mm-hmm.
1: Yeah. Let's keep an eye on this one.
0: Yeah, that's certainly one to keep tabs on. And I think that's going to be filed under strangest story in college sports that we've seen or in college football so far in this offseason. But coming up next, it's Team Crush Tuesday. Which teams have caught our attention? I know I have one that is in the NHL that I am awfully excited about, and I have hitched my wagon to. I'll tell you who it is coming up next.
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15: Life matters. The gospel writer Matthew, in describing Jesus, referred to a prophetic passage found in Isaiah 42. Look at my servant, my chosen one, who pleases me. He will bring justice to the nations. He will not shout or raise his voice. He will not crush the weakest reed or put out a smoldering flame. He will bring justice to all who have been wronged. This is a beautiful picture of how Jesus deals with hurting people. In our culture, Isaiah was saying, he does not put down or condemn. He will not write off the weakest person, nor will he snuff out the weakest flame of hope. Jesus is able to take shattered dreams and breathe life back into them. All the king's horses, all the king's men may not have been able to put Humpty Dumpty together again, but Jesus can. This is Stephen Chitty from Christian Life Church, reminding you that life matters, and so do you.
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0: time it is. It's Tuesday. It's the last segment of the second hour, which means it's time to crush on some teams. Preston Thorne, I've already got the glasses on before I even started the segment because I've been eagerly waiting to publicly admit my crush for the Montreal Canadiens. And for a few things here, Preston Thorne. They are the enemy of one of my enemies, which immediately makes you my friend. Don't love the Boston Bruins. I've always cheered against the Boston Bruins, and that is their longest rival. But the Montreal Canadiens have not been able to get their head out of their tail for a long, long time.
1: Canadiens,
0: mm-hmm. Yes. Spelled with an E at the end, not an A.
1: Mm-hmm.
0: I don't know. Don't know why. That history is lost upon me.
1: Can't move.
0: But I do know they also go by the Habs. But the Habs are playing good hockey right now. They have cool uniforms. That red is beautiful.
1: Yes. It is very cool uniform.
0: It is a cool sweater.
1: Yes.
0: And they have some really cool players. Cole Caulfield looks like he's 15 years old. And he's scored like 40-plus goals this year. He's one of the league leaders in points. One of the rising young stars in the entire sport. And, Preston Thorne, they're coached by one of my five favorite players in the history of the NHL. Martin St. Louis, you like little dudes on skates who skate super fast and score a ton of goals and get a lot of assists? Guy did it en route to a Stanley Cup championship with the Tampa Bay Lightning. He's now coaching the Canadiens, and he's got them in a position to where they can, or really get two wins away from playing in an Eastern Conference final. Yes, I know Carolina, the Hurricanes, are the closest NHL team here, but if it's a Canadiens, Hurricanes, ECF, I know who I'm cheering for. I've got a crush on the Canadiens. I can't help it.
1: I like it. Now, this is usually Team Crush Tuesday, where we pick a specific team. But I'm going to have to bend the rules a little bit. Because I, like Rob Lowe, was wearing the NFL hat.
0: I had the NFL hat on.
1: I'm just going to wear a Western Conference hat. Because now that the Lakers are eliminated, get them out of here. I love all the rest of the teams that are in the Western Conference. I love the Timberwolves because I love the Ant-Man.
0: He's so funny.
1: The Ant-Man is hilarious. He hits a three, taps the opposing coach on the chest just to let him know that he's there. Like in true Dennis the Menace fashion. That's my guy. OKC, fun team. I can't wait till they make it so we can play their commercials one more time because they are fun. They wear funny clothes on the catwalk coming into the stadium.
0: Uh-huh.
1: But they play outrageous defense. And they have a fun player in SGA as the leader of that team. But also, the Spurs. Listen to this. He's refined. He's a Frenchman. He does math in his head. But he also sharpens his elbows. I like it.
0: He is not afraid to scrap. He avoided suspension, too.
1: And he didn't get suspended. I don't know about that. What do you think? You think he should have got suspended?
0: Brian Windhorst said on ESPN yesterday that it was because it happened early in the second quarter, the NBA looked at it as an adequate amount of punishment for him to miss the entire second half. The entire second quarter, the entire second half.
1: So I was right.
0: Kind
1: it was like a targeting.
0: I was right. Because they could have suspended him if they wanted to. If they really wanted to, they could have. But also, I will say, if that was Keldon Johnson who did that instead of Victor Wembanyama, Keldon Johnson might have gotten suspended.
1: He got off on good behavior.
0: Yes.
1: Because if he was known to do those types of things, he would be suspended for another game. And kids, that's how it works. Sometimes, if you're known for doing the right thing all the time and you slip up, we'll turn a blind eye.
0: So if you're really good.
1: And if you're really good. So, yes. Timberwolves, OKC, Spurs, I like them all. I'm really looking forward to seeing the rest of the Western Conference. I will pledge my undying love to one of these teams when they come out of the Western Conference.
0: Especially Spurs and Timberwolves, I love both those teams. That's turned into an incredible series. But what I love about the Timberwolves, too, maybe more so than just the player profiles of the guys they got. I've always kind of liked Rudy Gobert. I know he's not the most popular player. I've always kind of liked him.
1: Mm-hmm.
0: Love Ayo Dosunmu. I love that team. But I love the uniforms.
1: Yes.
0: They've been wearing the throwbacks, like the early 2000s Minnesota Timberwolves throwbacks with like the black jerseys and the really fun 90s script and like the trees on the shorts. I love it. I can't help it. I love it. They should have never left.
1: And I think what I also really love about these teams is it's three lower tier markets, OKC, San Antonio, Minnesota. fans really love their teams, and you can feel it when you watch the games. You can feel these fans. They want something, and those players have embraced it. Anthony Edwards staying in Minnesota. Wembanyama embracing San Antonio. SGA loving OKC. I think this is a really franchise models that are working in each place. And so it's really cool to watch these three specific teams, and obviously moving LA to the side.
0: And you have players that of different, I guess, 10 different origins. Like Anthony Edwards was a number one pick in the NBA draft. You look at a Victor Wembanyama, prodigy, also number one pick, but they're also built through great role players. Like Naz Reid, I don't think was drafted. He was either a second round pick or he wasn't drafted at all from LSU. And he's turned into one of the best six men in all of the NBA. And of course, we went through earlier the Oklahoma City Thunder's roster. They started A.J. Mitchell last night. He scored 28 points. He was a second round pick last year.
1: Well, one of your themes that you consistently say is that these NBA championships are won by role players.
0: Yes.
1: And that's what these teams have. And if you watch them enough, you'll find a role player that you actually really start to enjoy watching play. Was it Castle from the Spurs? Like him a lot.
0: Stephon
1: Castle's really fun to watch. Or if you're in a sneaky athletic, gritty fan favorite, Alex Caruso's right there.
0: Sneaky athletic.
1: It's fun to watch.
0: Sneakier because he's bald.
1: Also.
0: He's very bald.
1: Also.
0: Great defender, though. Like, I mean, you would look at Alex Caruso coming into the NBA when he was at Texas A&M, right? He was balding, had the hair. He kind of just like, he looked a little dorky. I never would have thought that guy would be one of the best on-ball defenders in the NBA when he was at Texas A&M. Mm-hmm. Would have never have guessed that. And he's carved out a great career for himself. And that there's a reason why those three teams are still playing right now is because they have the best ensemble of role players. And that's a reason why the Los Angeles Lakers will be watching it from home, because their role players stomp during the playoffs. 2 hours down, 1 hour to go. Coming up next, the early game, third.
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1: Number three, the early game third and long hour starts right now. I'm Elijah Campbell. He is Preston Thorne. She is Jen Jensen. Our man Thomas is back again today in the video production room here at Studio 803. A lot to get into here in this hour coming up in the next segment. Our man David Kloniger from the Post and Courier is going to join us to talk about this baseball coaching search, maybe some candidates that he's got his eye on, get his take on what's going over at Founders Park with this baseball team. And speaking of, you know, yesterday I said that was your last chance to win free tickets to baseball from this show. Turns out I'm a liar.
2: Okay.
1: Or I was just erroneous in my reporting. Because it wasn't nefarious. I didn't mean to do that. I didn't know.
3: Yeah. You know what? It's the Ticket Fairy just was feeling especially generous. So the Ticket Fairy swooped back in.
1: Yes. Yes. And I didn't expect it to. I thought I picked up on the Ticket Fairy's habits. And I thought I knew the scouting report. But that's what postseason sports is all about. Preston Thorne throwing in a wrinkle. So we do have one pair of tickets, one last pair of tickets to tonight's tonight's baseball game against Winthrop, 6:30, Founders Park. Just be caller number one.

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1: For the early game, third and long hour to go deep. We're talking about college sports playoff formats. With all the changes that we're seeing with the NCAA basketball tournaments expanding to 76, the potential for the CFP to expand to 24, even though Greg Sankey's pretty adamant on only expanding it to 16. We wanted to go deep this week on past formats and then also discussing the future of them. But today wanted to talk about the four-team playoff, right? In football, we talked about the BCS yesterday, the four-team being the first change after the BCS. And we got a whole decade of a four-team playoff. We got a really good sample size of it. And to me, Preston Thorne, there was one game in that four-team playoff that I think maybe going down as the most influential college football game of our lifetime.
2: Okay, I see it on the list, but I'm really interested to know why you think that.
1: 2015, or this would have been New Year's Day of 2015, first ever college football playoff. It was the second game played that day. The first one was Oregon beating the hell out of Florida State in the Rose Bowl, but Alabama and Ohio State played in the Sugar Bowl. And in that game, Alabama is the number one overall seed, the favorite to win the national title. And in any other year in the BCS, Alabama would have been playing for the national title. This is the first year in a four-team playoff format. And they have to play Ohio State, who made it into the four-team playoff because they beat Wisconsin in the Big Ten title game by almost 60 points with their third-string quarterback. Cardale Jones had to start. He made his first start of that season, I believe, in that game against Wisconsin in that Big Ten title game because Braxton Miller and JT Barrett went down with injuries. So now you have a third-stringer in Cardale Jones who goes out there and they beat Alabama in that game. And that game showed why a four-team playoff was necessary because there were skeptics. There were plenty of people that wanted some type of playoff format, right? I do remember that push. The BCS became increasingly unpopular as the years went on. But I think what that game showed was there was proof of concept of a playoff. And I think the college football public fully embraced a version of a playoff, right? Then we would debate the merits of expansion or what the bracket format or anything like that would look like. But one thing that did prove was that this was necessary. And I think that also ended up being a bouncing point of other discussions moving forward. Fast forward to 2023, when Florida State is left out of a 14 college football playoff because of the rationale of Jordan Travis's leg injury and him not being available for an undefeated Florida State team that won the ACC title. They were left out. And because we had a conflicting historical example, something that didn't follow precedent because Ohio State was let in following that. Yes, the optics of that championship game with said third string quarterback was a lot different with Ohio State than it was Florida State, caused more of an uproar to prove that maybe a 12-team playoff was necessary. Maybe we don't feel that way if the committee doesn't initially let in Ohio State in the first year that we do this.
2: That's okay. Now that's interesting because I had not considered any of those things that you said. But as you were talking, it made me think about that 10 years, which is a significant period of time, that people got fatigued of Clemson and Alabama.
1: Mm-hmm.
2: And which obviously we were sick of. Couldn't believe that it was actually happening. I just remember watching those games like, this is going to happen. We're going to have to eat this again and again and again. And they played, three times during this era? Mm-hmm. People kind of got, which all were great games, but people got tired of those two or three or four teams. So it created this invitational idea, but everybody didn't feel like they were invited to the party. And so I could see the fault in the four-team playoff because it felt like it kept being the same, three of the same four teams. It was Ohio State, Clemson, Alabama over and over again. Even if that's not actually what it was, it doesn't matter what it was. It only matters what it feels like. And people just got tired of feeling like these same teams over and over again. Though they were great games and conferences and storylines and all of that, I think people got fatigued of that pretty quickly.
1: And then if you want to talk about Ohio State and their influence in the 14 playoff and how it ended up going away, the first year of a 12-team playoff, a two-loss Ohio State that did not make it to their conference title game Again, two losses. Became the first two-loss national championship winning team since 2007 LSU, who ironically enough beat Ohio State in that championship game, I think might have proved the necessity of a 12-team playoff, or at least an expanded playoff beyond just what we had with four. But when we look at the 10 years of the four-team college football playoff, would we chalk it up as a success? Even if it did get kind of cyclical, I think it did create enough really good games, some awesome matchups, some great moments, to the point where I have a little bit of nostalgia. Hard to like say anything's nostalgic after 3 years, but a little bit of that 14 playoff because I did like the matchups that it made. And we're seeing now the 12 team, we will have maybe some unintended matchups as a part of just the nature of expanding your bracket.
2: Yeah, I think it was a success. I like the predictability. I like those teams rising through the regular season, doing what they're supposed to do and meeting again. I thought that was a really interesting storyline that was played out over time so that folks you would have, and even at that time, way back in 2016, there was less player movement, so you had similar players mm-hmm. playing against each other. You had same coaching staffs. I like that idea of those things happening. We weren't doing the show together then, so I would be interested to know, if we were doing this story and we were doing sports talk radio in the morning, would you have had Florida State in or out?
1: Oh, man, I would have had him in. Solely because I just on principle. Right, we can debate a lot of different stuff of if that's the same team that it was whenever Jordan Travis was quarterbacking. I did not like on principle in the message it sent that if you don't win the beauty pageant, you don't get into the dance, right? And I get that. I did not like that at all on principle because it is kind of antithetical to everything that we do in sports, right? If you're in a power conference and you win all of your games and you win that conference championship game, yeah, you should feel jobbed if you don't get a shot at getting to compete for the whole thing, you know, because you did what was asked of you. And I think that was when I really got, I guess, radicalized to the point of this thing has to expand at some point, you know. Then the next year we get the 12 team perfectly. Honestly, I would have been perfect with 8, but I was cool with 12 because I didn't want to see that sort of thing happen again. And you could see college football changing to the point where we might get more of those than less.
2: Mm-hmm.
1: So I don't know about you, but I was definitely on the train of Florida State got jobbed.
2: Well, I was on the other side. We can do some first take early
1: yes.
2: game. I was on the other side
1: take.
2: Only for the simple fact that I accept the premise that it is a beauty pageant and that they mm-hmm. were not going to be able to compete in the beauty pageant. I felt like they had earned that spot, but because of that one instance, I didn't think that they should be in the beauty pageant. And always I understand an idea that this is an invitational, not necessarily a playoff.
1: Right, yeah.
2: And now I feel like we've moved to an actual playoff system.
1: A truer one, which yes. I guess Florida State getting jobbed right there does have that historical significance because it proved the new format's necessity. We'll give you our winners for today's show, brought to you by the Golden Spur, coming up next to round out today's early game.
2: Bakery, coffee shop, burger joint, pizza spot, or that hidden gym that everybody should know about. How would you like to get the word out about your business without spending a dime? Well, we got you. All you have to do is text your name, your business, your phone number to 803-404-6100, and we'll be in touch. There is no catch. Times are tough, but we're here to help you and your business.
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3: The Oklahoma City Thunder have officially punched their ticket to the Western Conference Finals, completing a dominant four-game sweep of the Lakers for 115-110 victory last night in Los Angeles. And now, the story turns to LeBron James and his future in the league. Or no, his future location in the league. I'm Drake Toll.
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0: 9 o'clock on your Tuesday morning. Welcome in. It is the Extra Point. Tyler Head and Jack Veltri along with you here on the game, navigating you through almost the middle part of the week. Jack, how are we doing today?
1: Doing good, my man. How are you doing?
0: Doing well. Excited. A lot of things going on here today. Final Gamecock baseball home game of the entire season. I don't know if that's something to be excited about or not, but it's happening tonight nonetheless.
1: Yeah, it's just, again, it's probably about time. Like, I think a lot of people are ready for the season to be over, and honestly, I'm kind of there. I'm kind of ready for this coaching search to get underway and see where things go. But yeah, final home game tonight. Look, if you are even remotely thinking about going to the game tonight, I would go. Those guys deserve a decent showing, even though I know it's probably not going to happen. In terms of just the fans being there, just because it is the final game for a lot of those guys, like Talmadge Lucroy's final game at Founders Park after 5 years. A lot of those other guys. I mean, this could be Monty Lee's last game at Founders Park. Like, there's a lot of reasons to go tonight and see the Gamecocks hopefully finally get a win.
0: I think it's one of those things, too, that with the anticipation of what's coming in a couple weeks, the new head coaching hire, and hopefully next season being better, if you were to go and attend tonight's game, that it can kind of be the thing that you reference back to in the future. Like, let's say, hey, in 2 or 3 years, South Carolina is back in Omaha competing for national championships and looking like a team at the top of college baseball once again, where you'll remember back,

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4: Metro. All right, 11 o'clock on your Tuesday morning. Welcome back in. 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Tyler, Chris, and Wes. Wes is still out there just giddy. He's like a kid in a candy store.
5: Still talking about Trick Williams.
4: Still talking about Trick. I think we've reignited Wes's, like, the little kid in Wes to get back into wrestling again. Like, he pays attention to what Trick does, but he's not fully ingrained. I think we may have got him hooked again.
5: Maybe so. I don't think Wes is going to SmackDown, but he might have ordered his tickets during the break.
4: Well, again, you can get 15% off with Trick Williams' code, so you can get in the lemon pepper section.
5: Where are your seats?
4: We are, I think it's 101 or 102.
5: Okay,
4: it's
5: like, so you got good seats.
4: Yeah, it's in the top of the lower bowl, basically.
5: Oh, yeah, those will be great.
4: And we'll be on the, here's some wrestling terminology for you, the hard camera side.
5: Yes.
4: So we'll be on that side. We had similar tickets in Greenville when they came late last year. So I like that view. Last time we kind of sat opposite in Colonial Life Arena. I mean, there's no bad seats in CLA. Like, you're pretty much on top of everything, no matter where you're sitting. But yeah, looking forward to that. Again, he didn't tell us exactly what he's going to be doing, but he said it's going to be pretty cool. The kind of stuff they got planned for his homecoming this weekend.
5: You gonna have your towel? White towel? Are you going to wear all white? You were instructed.
4: He said to bring a towel. He said to wear all white. I can make that happen.
5: Can you please send a picture of your all white?
4: I will.
5: You got white pants?
4: I do not have white pants. But in fact, it was funny because, you know, my wife knew that he was coming in today. She said, well, you got to dress up for it. Yeah. And I was like, should I wear all white? She's like, well, you don't have white pants. I was like, well, you know, if I had some, maybe I could have done that.
5: You might need to go find some.
4: Maybe I'll see if I can do that. Because, he showed us all up with his dress, that's for sure. And I was like, well, you know, I just kind of wore what I usually wear today. But, again, thanks to Trick. Thank you to you guys for setting that up. Obviously, you guys have known him for a while, and cool to still have that connection. And, obviously, like I said, he's welcome to come in here anytime he's in or around town or on the phone or whatever, because I will always keep up with what he's doing.
5: Yeah, great stuff by Trick. Hopefully everybody goes out there. If you can't make it out there, watch, continue to support him. He's doing some awesome things. So fun stuff.
4: Got
5: to
4: get him out of the cockaboose this fall, man. You want to talk about getting the crowd hyped. That would be a way to do it.
5: It'd be a really good one. It's a good idea.
4: Hopefully we can see that. But yeah, looking forward to Friday night SmackDown over at CLA. If I see any of y'all out there, you know, let me know. Say hi, and we'll all have a fun time coming up on Friday night. Eventually, we do have to transition to talking about other Gamecock sports and the less fun ones, that being, of course, Gamecock baseball tonight. Final game at Founders Park.

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0: 11 minutes in front of 5 o'clock here on a Tuesday afternoon. Welcome back in. Jay or Nay coming up in just a second. Top of the hour headlines at 5, including some Gamecock football recruiting news. And if you missed it earlier, a little Gamecock women's basketball nugget in there for you. Plus a little more on the Braves and Cubs. They get going tonight. We'll have all that for you. Gamecock Notebook with more on that recruiting and more of our thoughts on what's going on around the Gamecock baseball coaching search. We talked to our buddy Jack Veltri earlier in the day and won't revisit the interview so much as some of the tidbits that Jack shared with us from his point of view on what's going on with the search.
1: It's, again, we know that a lot of back channeling has been going on. That's just human nature. Search firm is in the middle of this thing. I don't know why I'm on these search firms, man. I'm like, it depends. Like some of these ADs will go by those search firms as religion. Mm-hmm. And some say, you know, give me your feedback on what you guys think, but I make the decisions around here, right? I like the guy that goes with B more than A, but I've seen where search firms pretty much do everything but sit the guy in the seat for the press conference, and I don't like that.
0: No, I don't see Jeremiah being that guy.
1: Me either.
0: Again, this one's too big to have that happen.
1: If
0: I mean, they can
1: feedback,
0: do a lot of vetting
1: it's
0: for
1: fine.
0: You.
1: Right. If you want to get feedback from them, putting a candidate in front of you, telling you about this guy or that guy, you know, hey, that dude of West Virginia, man, look what he's doing. Whatever the case. But there are ADs, and you know you've heard the story as good as I do. They just hand it off to the search committee, and they pretty much, here's your guy. Thank you. And I couldn't do that if I was an AD. And I don't think, obviously, Donati did not do that at TCU, and he won't do that here. But those search firms, man, I don't know.
0: They serve a purpose.
1: Yeah, but you gotta stop it at the vetting. Or give me the list. Give me the list of guys that you think I should have conversations with.
0: Sure.
1: And then I'm gonna know the list of guys I want to have conversations with from my own experience and what I hear from people.
0: Yeah.
1: And then we'll get it together, but I'm not necessarily gonna sit and let a search firm.
0: Well, search firms jobs not on the line.
1: No, not at all.
0: They're going to get a check at the end of the process.
1: They remind me of like radio consultants.
0: Well, they are consultants in a way. Yeah. That's what they are. I mean,
1: I used to love that guy come flying in from Albuquerque, come into your market and tell you what to do. And you're like, by the way, dude, we don't have cactus here like in Albuquerque. It's a little different town.
0: Sure.
1: You know anything about our town, our city, our market, our demographic makeup? Yeah, that's right. You're just stealing money from us to get a nice hotel room. Thanks a lot for nothing. Do I sound bitter on consultants?
0: Nice hotel room somewhere else.
1: Exactly.
0: All right, what do you got?
1: Oh, you ready? You set? We got to get music.
0: I do like music.
1: Do it right. I'll do this one in a minute. I want you to listen to this cut.
0: Okay.
1: This is a cut from a UFL official during a game.
0: Okay.
1: Gabriel DeLone.
0: An on-field official.
1: Okay. Being talked to by Fox's Brock Huard about some things going on officiating-wise on the football field. I think this is directly about a pass interference call that was not made. So we're going to fire this up, and you get to hear an actual official on the field being interviewed during the game about officiating stuff.
2: Phil DeLeon had some conversations with Ricky Prohl about a penalty or not a penalty with these contested throws, especially to Hakeem. How do you judge that?
3: There's a back shoulder, and I'm looking at that, and, you know, there's no material restriction. I'm just going to leave it alone, to be honest with you.
2: So if the throw is not where it should be, if that throw's not there, you're not going to reward a poor throw on something like that?
3: Yeah, that works. That works for me.
2: Yeah. How difficult is that call? Is that pass interference versus a contested catch?
3: I'll be right.
1: Not very, he didn't want you to tell that they were holding him at gunpoint, right?
0: Yeah.
1: Our boy wasn't ready to do it. Basically, it was like, look, if there's going to be pass interference on like a back shoulder throw, if the throw is crap, I'm not throwing a flat.
0: Yeah.
1: If it's uncatchable, you're not getting the call.
0: Right.
1: That's basically what he said without saying.
0: Right.
1: I'll say this. That was a kind of a clunky back and forth exchange. You can tell our boy Gabe had no desire to do it. But see, I think it was by transparency. I think that's fantastic that they're actually going to talk to the officials.
0: I like the concept.
1: The execution was...
0: But I would still say that comes back. I don't want that.
4: I hope that goes. I hope that's as far as that goes.
1: Well, that one I didn't like because you could tell that guy had no desire.
4: Well, but I don't want that on an SEC game. I don't want that in an NFL game.
1: Not during a game.
4: I don't need that during a game.
1: What I want, though, and I don't want that either.
4: So that's
1: but
4: a nay.
1: Here's what I want. That's a nay. What I'd like to see is the officials being made available post-game for pressers.
4: I think having a pool reporter talk with them about certain decisions is perfectly justified.
1: Yeah. And I'll tell you the one I do like. I like when they go behind the curtain in the ACC when they're
4: In the video room?
1: The video room. I like that a lot.
4: I've seen that a couple times. That's not bad.
1: But that interview on the field, I hadn't heard that till just now.
4: But we don't need that. If they're trying that out at the UFL level
1: Great. It's like minor league baseball with the stuff they try to experiment with.
4: Don't take that to major college football or the NFL.
1: That's a guy.
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12: If you're someone who isn't super active, just thinking about the amount of exercise you're supposed to get every week can feel daunting. 75 minutes of vigorous exercise, 150 minutes of moderate intensity exercise. It's a lot. But I have some good news for you in the form of a recent study out of Norway. Researchers found that for most sedentary people, getting just 5 more minutes of meaningful movement a day had a statistically significant impact on their expected lifespan. So did reducing the amount of time they sat every day by just 30 minutes. That's not to say that this bare minimum is what you should aspire to, but I think it's a good reminder that doing something is always better than doing nothing. The point is, just get started. Work just a little bit more movement into your daily routine, and don't even think of it as exercise. I'm Dr. Sanjay Gupta, helping you live a better life.
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17: If you're just joining us, I'm covering some breaking news. You know news is breaking because I'm telling you so, and I

0: Either one.
1: I'd probably rather go to Waffle House, but that's fine.
0: I'm not like an anti-casino guy. I would go every now and then, like maybe a couple times a month for fun. I think Blackjack's fun. And I like the little like machine poker stuff.
1: Okay.
0: Poker? I would go play blackjack.
1: Oh, man.
0: Blackjack
1: was my thing. You didn't live in South Carolina 20 years ago.
0: Yeah, blackjack was my thing.
1: I got you.
0: But I would go, I'd take $50, okay. And I'd go, and I'd play, and when I lost my money, yeah. I'm out. You drink for free.
1: Sure.
0: So you can have a beer or two.
1: Sure.
0: I'd, play until my $50 was gone, and I'd leave. I'd hit the buffet, because I like the buffet.
1: Okay.
0: But I'm like you. I'm not a huge, huge casino
1: guy. I just like my money where it is, man.
0: Yeah,
1: the house usually wins.
0: I think that's me.
1: Yeah.
0: Because, and plus, I've been in radio my whole life, so it's not like I'm walking around with gigantic sums of money in my bank account to lose.
1: Sure.
0: So I think that's what stopped me from being a big casino guy, but I don't hate them. It's just not my bag.
1: Oh, no, I don't hate them. No,
0: it's not my bag.
1: No, it's fun. I'm just not
0: going to
1: do it a lot.
0: It's not my bag, but when I go, I don't walk out going, get sucked. I go, that was fun, but that's how I do it. I do it in the context of fun, Jay.
1: Yeah, that's what you should do.
0: Exactly.
1: It should be fun. You don't want it to become problematic. The PGA Championship gets underway on Thursday in Philadelphia, and while I'm not going to give you every single start time, there are five rather notable threesomes that will be teeing off together. Rory McIlroy, Jordan Spieth, and John Rahm will be playing together as Jordan Spieth goes for the career Grand Slam this weekend. Scottie Scheffler, Justin Rose, Matt Fitzpatrick. You got the big-time American against two big English players. That'll be fun at the U.S. Open. Ricky Fowler, Bryson DeChambeau, and Ludvig Åberg are in a group together. Brooks Koepka, Xander Schauffele going with LIV Tour's Tyrrell Hatton, so a little former LIV in Koepka with Hatton on board. And Shane Lowry, Colin Morikawa, and who's the other one on that one? Actually, I didn't write that one down. My bad. Well, they're in the group together. I'll have to find out who the other one was. But that's on Thursday, starting off in Philadelphia, the PGA Championship. So it should be fun. And again, Jordan Spieth going for the career Grand Slam. Tonight, the Atlanta Braves take on the Chicago Cubs. Colin Ray will pitch for Chicago. He's 4-1 with a 4.03. Grant Holmes and his hair and his mustache, 2-1 with a 4.34. First pitch set for 7:15 tonight from Truist Park. And the ESPN computer, Terry Ford, gives the Atlanta Braves a 56% chance to win the game. If the Cubs win, they will tie the Braves for the best record in the National League.
0: How about that?
1: There you go. Braves off of a really nice West Coast swing, man, where they swept in Denver, lost their only series of the year in Seattle, and then took 2-3 from the LA Dodgers. You know what? On Saturday, the day Bobby died, Braves had a 6-0 lead into like the 7th inning or something. And I know this is kind of weird, but I was almost hoping that that game would end 6-0, just to have number 6. You know what I mean?
0: Yeah.
1: And then the Braves ended up scoring a couple more, and then the Dodgers hit a home run. It was 7-2, I think, was the final. But I don't know. Is that weird to me?
0: No.
1: I just kind of thought that would have been nice.
0: Yeah.
1: You know,
0: no.
1: That would have been kind of cool. Like
0: Bobby
1: a 6-0 win,
0: dude,
1: on
0: man, he didn't roll with that.
1: The day we lost,
0: it
1: Bobby.
0: It would have been cool.
1: Yeah.
0: And taking 2 out of 3 from the Dodgers was nice.
1: Yeah.
0: I mean, look, again, it's May. I get it, but you went into Dodger Stadium, you lost the first one.
1: Well, last year you got swept.
0: Too. Yeah, you got your butt kicked. And, you know, you got some good pitching, and you walked out of there winning 2 out of 3. And, again, wins in May count just as much as wins in September and October.
1: Do. That's the thing I've learned.
0: Yeah. So that was a nice deal.
1: That's right. Reported today down in Florida that a state judge has granted prosecutors their request to subpoena Tiger Woods' prescription drug records following his March arrest on the suspicion of DUI. In the hearing, and this is from Mark Schlabaugh of ESPN, Judge Darren Steele granted the state's request to obtain the drug records on file at a pharmacy in Palm Beach. Woods did not attend the hearing in person, but his attorney, Douglas Duncan, objected to the state request, saying that Woods has a constitutional right to privacy. He requested the hearing to determine whether the records are relevant to the criminal investigation. That is kind of interesting. Mm-hmm. There. We'll see where that one goes.
0: Yes, we will.
1: NBA playoffs continued last night with the Cleveland Cavaliers nodding their series with Detroit 112-103. The big news of the day about the Cleveland Cavaliers is that Terry Ford wants LeBron James to go back to
0: Cleveland. I think it would be a nice way to wrap up your career, man. Go back home.
1: It would be.
0: Play the last couple seasons in Cleveland. Yeah. Who knows? You got a lot of talent around you. Maybe you could at least get back to a finals, if not snag another ring.
1: He's not going back to Cleveland.
0: I'm a dreamer.
1: And speaking of LeBron, because he's available now, the Thunder closed out the Lakers with a 115-110 win last night, sweeping that series 4-0. No Luka.
0: Nope.
1: Would have made a difference.
0: I think it at least would have been a lot more competitive.
1: Only one game tonight, the Timberwolves and Spurs back in San Antonio with that series tied at 2 games
0: apiece. A couple quick things there. A, we'll see how physical the T-Wolves get with Wemby.
1: I don't have a problem with Wemby not getting suspended, and I quite honestly don't have a problem with the way Wemby acted the other day, because it was getting to be a bit much, and I'd get frustrated too. Yeah. And maybe he don't throw quite as rough an elbow, but you know what, man?
0: See, again, I get it, man. When you're a skinny dude like that, and the way then teams can't stop you legit because you're a skinny dude.
1: Yeah.
0: So they start beating the hell out of you because they're not a skinny dude.
1: Yeah.
0: I get the frustration of that because it's not ball.
1: Tonight
0: it's boxing.
1: Tonight the officials will be as scrutinized and looked at.
0: And I think the game will get called a lot more closely. But again, if I'm Minnesota, I will continue to be physical until the referee
1: until I'm told I can't.
0: This is on the officials to now officiate the game correctly.
1: But I don't think the NBA was going to suspend their biggest
0: show. No, hell no. They weren't going to. Now, that was like, let's say that was the third guy off the bench. He's suspended.
1: Or if it's November.
0: Right. But not now.
1: But not in game 5.
0: I'll go back to something really quick. The way things are feeling right now, you're going to see, I think, a Thunder-Knicks NBA final. That's the way I'm feeling right now. The Knicks.
1: NBC would love that because it's the Knicks.
0: Oh, yeah. And then the Thunder.
1: I mean, I know the Thunder are the champs, but they don't draw an audience.
0: Not compared to New York City. If the Knicks keep running their offense the way they've been running it since they lost game 3 against Atlanta, which is actually move the ball and get it out of Jalen Brunson's hands. The Knicks are scoring like crazy.
1: Yeah.
0: And they play good D. I can see that finals, and Knicks fans will be the most miserable people to be around in the world.
1: That's our Integrated Media headlines of the day, brought to you, well, I just said that, by Integrated Media. Sorry. We'll come back on the other side. We'll revisit some of our conversation that Terry and I had with Jack Veltri in terms of looking ahead to the next Gamecock baseball coach on the night of Carolina's final home game. It's the postgame show.
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3: 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You could also ask Scott if he can still do that backflip on ice skates.
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19: If you're someone who isn't super active, just thinking about the amount of exercise you're supposed to get every week can feel daunting. 75 minutes of vigorous exercise, 150 minutes of moderate intensity exercise. It's a lot. But I have some good news for you in the form of a recent study out of Norway. Researchers found that for most sedentary people, getting just 5 more minutes of meaningful movement a day had a statistically significant impact on their expected lifespan. So did reducing the amount of time they sat every day by just 30 minutes. That's not to say that this bare minimum is what you should aspire to, but I think it's a good reminder that doing something is always better than doing nothing. The point is, just get started. Work just a little bit more movement into your daily routine, and don't even think of it as exercise. I'm Dr. Sanjay Gupta, helping you live a better life.
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21: 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It's time to open the Gamecock Notebook on the postgame show with Jay Phillips and Terry Ford on the Game Network.
1: Minutes after 5 o'clock on this Tuesday. Welcome back in. It is Gamecock Notebook time. If you're just tuning in, didn't hear us top of the hour headlines, we'll get you those real quick again. There are a couple of Gamecock headlines, and then Terry and I will discuss some of what we talked about with Jack Veltri earlier when it comes to the Gamecock baseball search. First off, South Carolina football today getting a big commitment from four-star wide receiver Javian Robinson. He is from the Pittsburgh area, McKeesport, Pennsylvania. Again, we were joking earlier. a little conflicted on exactly his measurables. I'm still going with what the kid said on Twitter, that he's 6'2", 196.
0: I think it's funny you're going with the kid, because these kids would never exaggerate.
1: Well, either that or he's, again, 6'1", 175. I don't know. I just, the 6'2", 196.
0: I like, let's just split the difference. All in three's got him at 6'1", 175. The kid's got himself at what, 6'7", 310?
1: 6'2", 196.
0: Okay, let's just split the difference. Let's go about 185-ish and about 6'1", a half. I like that idea.
1: Okay.
0: I like that idea.
1: I want to give the kid the benefit of the doubt.
0: Okay.
1: I mean, you know, what's wrong with that? You know.
0: You're just a good-hearted man who wants to believe in others.
1: I
0: believe others will be always, you know.
1: There's enough cynicism in life. So you're the cynic.
0: I'll be the cynic here. I'm okay with that.
1: Just sticking up for the
0: kid. I believe no one.
1: I mean,
0: that's the way I am up.
1: Eventually, you can find these things out.
0: Sure. We can bring them in here and weigh them.
1: Well, I'm not going to do that. I mean,
0: I think we should bring them in and weigh them and put it on our video stream.
1: All right. We should check with Wes and Chris tomorrow.
0: And just find
1: out if the 6'1", 175 has actually been his listed height and weight since the recruiting process began. That's all.
0: I think Wes weighed him.
1: It's perfectly reasonable to think that if he was, like, say, a sophomore at 6'1", 175, that as a senior, he's now 6'2", 196.
0: Or, you know, he could be 6'1", 175 and wants to make himself sound more yokey.
1: Well, then he's going to get here and be like, bro, you don't like
0: him. Where's the rest of you at, Chief?
1: But anyway, there you go. Chose Carolina over Syracuse, Rutgers, Wake, Florida State, Wisconsin, West Virginia, Miami, and Virginia Tech. So pretty good list. Four-star.
0: I always look at the list of who's offering him.
1: Me too.
0: And that's a nice, solid list of offers. Yeah. So,
1: and it says others. You know, again, and the interest levels, you know, ebb and flow with certain schools. But there you go. Javion Robinson committing to South Carolina this afternoon at his school in McKeesport, Pennsylvania. Carolina and Connecticut will play in women's basketball on November the 24th. It will be part of a doubleheader at the Hall of Fame Women's Showcase, the 13th annual Hall of Fame Women's Showcase at the Mohegan Sun in Connecticut. Again, Carolina and UConn. The other game will be UCLA and St. John's. And as I understand it, these are one-off games. Like Carolina won't play one of the other schools the next day or some such. I don't think. But maybe if you're Dawn, you stay up there and play somebody else. I don't know.
0: Sure, why not?
1: I don't know.
0: I mean, I'm sure the hotel's nice.
1: Do they stay at the Mohegan Sun?
0: I've been in Connecticut one time in my life at the airport in Hartford.
1: I've been to Connecticut a couple times.
0: I've been to Hartford Airport.
1: I've been to New Haven. I've been to...
0: But you know, I take it back because I was going to Vermont. We cut through Connecticut, and there's this awesome pizza shop in New Haven, Connecticut.
1: Okay.
0: Not far from Yale.
1: Okay, yeah.
0: So I take it back. I have been in Connecticut driving on the way to Vermont, and the pizza place, best mozzarella sticks I've eaten in my life. I can't think of the name of this place.
1: All right.
0: Mozzarella sticks ever.
1: Okay.
0: So I take it back. I have been in Connecticut.
1: Way to go. Pizza place.
0: I can't remember the name of it. It was right next to a lingerie shop and a strip mall.
1: No.
0: But the pizza was good and the mozzarella sticks were fantastic. It was really good. I can't think of it.
1: Been to Bridgeport.
0: Interview for a gig in Bridgeport early in my radio life.
1: Trying to think of the other. What's the other little town I was in? I'm just blanking on it now. I'll think of it in a second. Anyway, Connecticut's fine. It's fine.
0: Yeah, Connecticut's solid, man. I tell you what, there are areas up there are very, very, very pretty.
1: Sure.
0: Yes, there are.
1: Yeah. The Merritt Parkway we drove up there to get to. It was nice.
0: We were on that stupid expressway that goes through New York State and shoots up into the Northeast. That thing.
1: Anyway.
0: But anyway.
1: There you go. All right. So we talked to Jack Beltre. I'm not going to replay Jack's interview, but you'll hear Jack again tomorrow morning, of course, with Tyler. But Jack has been covering Carolina baseball for years now for Gamecock Central. And we just got into the conversation about tonight's game. There is a game tonight, by the way. In less than an hour, we'll have airtime with Derek and Kate on the call. 6:15 airtime, 6:30 first pitch. Winthrop, the final home game of the year. And I know a few of you are probably heading out that way to say goodbye to the boys for the year. Next year will be very different. You know, there was a report this morning that Georgia assistant Will Coggin is on the list. And that's great. Will's got a hell of a resume. But, you know, is an assistant coach where Jeremiah Donati wants to go? As Jack told us, Terry, it would really take an assistant coach, whomever it may be, in Jack's opinion, just just basically being dazzling
0: and
1: really convincing Jeremiah, who would then have to be really convincing to Carolina fans.
0: Right.
1: When it comes to saying, I'm turning it over to an assistant coach who's never been a head coach in his career.
0: I think, like, as you know, we talk about, like, for example, the job that Dan Fitzgerald has done at Kansas, or the dude, Steve Sabins at West Virginia, the most under-the-radar, wow, what a job he's done the last couple of years in Morgantown. He was in a super, took West Virginia baseball to a super last year. Neither one of those guys are making a million. But that's a hard sell to this fan base.
1: I agree.
0: I think either the up-and-comer or the hotshot assistant, that's not what this fan base... No, you don't hire
1: not this time.
0: Fan bases.
1: And I look, again, I'm not saying that you got to it. I'm not saying if Jeremiah doesn't go get a certain type of coach that this fan base turns on him. I'm not saying that. I'm not suggesting that.
0: But the patience level wouldn't be the same of a dude.
1: Right. But I just think this time, again, there are certain circumstances where that's perfectly reasonable. And it may be again. I don't know yet. But we talk with Jack about, and I gave him the mold we think that you and I have kind of come up with. Yeah. And that mold in so many ways, you know, ways is high level experience, winning a trip to Omaha at least. Mm-hmm. But in the case of Wes Johnson, he hasn't been to Omaha as a head coach at Georgia, but this is his third year there. They've gotten better every year. They've won 40 games a year every year he's been there. This year they've won 40 even earlier, and they're the SEC champion. And there's still a weekend to play. Mm-hmm. I mean, that's how good Georgia's been this year, that Wes has Georgia atop the SEC with a series to go. So, now again, are you going to get Wes Johnson out of Athens? Probably not.
0: He's $1.3 million with it going up yearly on a multi-year deal to get to $1.7. Right now he's sitting at $1.3.
1: He's going to have bonuses. Like, what's his bonus? I know you don't know yet, but he's going to have a bonus for winning the SEC. Right. That's probably $100,000 right there.
0: Yeah, sure. I mean, look.
1: If not more.
0: We both really like Wes Johnson. We like Coach Nick at Kentucky. We like Tom Walter. You really like Butch at Auburn.
1: Butch Thompson.
0: Those are names you can go around, and if you offered them in that neighborhood of $2 million, their ears
1: and
0: would
1: we asked Jack that. And the last thing we asked Jack today was, do you think this school is prepared to offer a head baseball coach $2 million a year? And Jack said yes.
0: And to be
1: that was his opinion. He wasn't getting that. That's just
0: You have to get in that. You at least to be driving in that neighborhood.
1: I agree.
0: I'll say this really quick too about the like a Dan Fitzgerald guy. This is no offense to Coach Kingston, because Mark is a good look. Again, he's doing a really nice job at Creighton this year. Good guy. We enjoyed our conversations with Mark on the air, off the air. But if you look at Mark Kingston's record before he came to South Carolina, nothing about that record would wow you to say he is an up and coming hotshot. Right. Three trips to the NCAA tournament, no really deep advancement at all to a super. Nothing wowing in one loss record would go, wow, this is the up and comer you got to grab. Sometimes you look back and go, maybe if I had to do all over again, I'd do it different. But that hire though, Jay, and you and I have talked about this fan base, if you go hire Dan Fitzgerald, they're going to go, well, we saw that with Kingston.
1: Yeah.
0: So that's why that road is
1: it's a
0: very tough sell, man.
1: It's a hard sell.
0: It really is a tough sell.
1: Again, who knows? But I feel like this time around, you got to hit a certain mark. That's our Gamecock Notebook. We'll come back on the other side. Steve Sarkisian, we mentioned him earlier in something more serious. This one's a little more fun. Mm-hmm. And he takes a swipe at another SEC school, and it was a swipe. We'll be right back.
21: 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The Game Network. 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
6: It is Drive Around the SEC time. Welcome back in. Jay and Terry with you here. As Terry said, Carolina baseball coming up in just a few. Greg Sankey holding firm on 16 schools in the college football playoff. That will start us off here before I get to Steve Sarkisian's swipe at a fellow SEC member. Greg Sankey was speaking to a group in Alabama, and in so many words, Terry said, look, here's the deal. We inside the SEC have all kinds of metrics and data points that show 16 is the right number to make sure that every regular season game still matters. Greg is worrying now, rightly perhaps, about a school feeling that it has done enough before 12 games have been played to get into the playoff, and then seeing what you see sometimes in professional sports, having guys at the end of the season take a day off. And, you know, what would happen, and he's not wrong, and this is me talking now. He didn't say specific games. I will. What if Alabama was, you know, 10-2, and there's a 24-school playoff?
7: Yep.
6: Hell, what if they were 9-3, and there's a 24-school playoff, and all of a sudden, you know, Alabama's next star receiver or tailback goes to Kalen DeBoer and says, hey, we got the playoffs coming up here in just a couple weeks. I'm not going to play in the Iron Bowl. Is that cool? And, you know, and then what? Right? It's a thing. Yeah. How much of a thing? I don't know. Could you imagine if Carolina was in a good position or if Clemson was in a good position and one of those players, you know, now you like you might say in a rivalry game, well, as long as it's only one of theirs and not one of ours, and right, that gives us a better chance to win. But what if it's one of what if Dylan Stewart went to, you know, to Clayton White and was like, hey, coach, we're in the playoff already. I'm not going to play against Clemson. No, you want to see him go out. You want to see him go tear somebody's head off.
7: I'll throw you something. Just the way the world has changed.
6: And again, might that happen? I don't know. But that's part of what Greg Sankey's worried about.
7: Let's go 15 years ago. If you and I were sitting here doing the show, think about us discussing the possibility that high-level players who are going to be first-round picks decide to skip the Rose Bowl.
6: Yeah.
7: Because they want to not get hurt, and the Rose Bowl doesn't matter that much.
6: Yeah.
7: Run that one through your skull real quick. 15,
6: no, I know.
7: Years
6: and
7: ago.
6: So, you know, I, again,
7: to your point, that's as you evolve closer to professional model sports,
6: right,
7: these are things that start to happen. And to a traditionalist, you go, seriously?
6: Yeah. He's not, you know, slamming the door on 24 schools in a college football playoff, is Greg Sankey. Remember, he's taking direction from within the conference.